Whenever it rains, I think of you, and I always remember that day in May when I saw you walking in the rain. I know not what it was nor why, for usually I'm quite shy, but from the moment I saw you, I knew that I needed you in my life. From that moment on, I knew that I wanted you for my wife.

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And I always remember that day in May when I saw you walking in the rain. I know not what it was nor why, for usually I'm quite shy. I said, let's go back to my place for some coffee. You frowned and said, why kiss me, buddy? I felt so ashamed, I did not even notice when your bus came.

家的年，大家的年，一个人点。

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I asked you your name. You smiled and said, Lorraine. I asked if I could share your umbrella. You smiled and said,

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I know not what it was nor why, for usually I'm quite shy, but from the moment I saw you, I knew that I needed you in my life. From that moment on, I knew that I wanted you for my wife.

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I know not what it was nor why, for usually I'm quite shy. I said, let's go back to my place for some coffee. You frowned and said, why kiss me body? I felt so ashamed. I did not even notice when your bus came and went again.

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I asked if I could share your umbrella. You smiled and said, what a cheeky little fella.

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I know not what it was nor why, for usually I'm quite shy, but from the moment I saw you, I knew that I needed you in my life. From that moment on, I knew that I wanted you.

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I know not what it was nor why, for usually I'm quite shy. I said, let's go back to my place for some coffee. You frowned and said, why kiss me, buddy? 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

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I know not what it was nor why, for usually I'm quite shy. 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

选择。

the Moors and before the British came, there were not many problems. 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Everybody had its own place within society, and everybody was very happy. And the thing about the guru in India is that here we have learned that the guru is a particular person. Particular person who has a following or a name or an ashram or whatever. Actually, what they say in India, the guru is not a person, but the guru is a principle.

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Thank you. Could you please?

pre-recorded, pre-sent time. 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Garbage truck, X dump, Romeo, to describe it. Blind old black man, teetering on a skyscraper's cornice. Suicide on the pavement. Do you get the picture? You begin to see no slave gods in the firmament. Witch doctor in a red wheelchair throne. He used to stay up painting in $1,200 suit, all night comic books. Waiting for some new pattern to appear. Organic energy. Any order all.

Clouds are moving across the sky, filling up with rain. Sunday and basketball game. I can hear the thunder start to say,

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Time jumps like some magic revolver.

0: I never thought of Egypt as being part of Africa.
1: That is only because most white historians made it appear that Egypt is separate from Africa.
0: And just think, many of the children in the ghetto have no knowledge of this.
2: True, but that is where you begin to help them.
0: How will telling them about their culture help save them from poverty?
1: You have a very good point. However, I think we will be better able to answer this question when we have completed our trip.
0: There is still more to see?
1: Of course. We must now begin to see what part of our African heritage still exists in America. Yes, we are going back to where it all started, although the real roots of our culture are right here on African soil.
0: I hate to leave.
1: I'm sure you return someday. Blackbird, are your wings strong enough to take us on another flight?
2: Yes, as strong as Africa herself.
1: Then we should have no trouble getting to our next destination.

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They branded you. 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

0: rails you laid for them. 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They tried to guarantee happiness to themselves by shunting dirt and misery to you. 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The strong men keep a coming on.
1: Strong men keep coming on.
0: The strong men get stronger.
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0: 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The strong men keep a coming on.
1: Strong men keep coming on.
0: Getting stronger.
1: Getting stronger.
0: What from the slums where they have hemmed you? 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What reaches them, making them ill at ease, fearful? Today they shout prohibition at you. Thou shalt not this, thou shalt not that. 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

Hey, Radio Al-Hera, thank you for having me today. My name is Afsungar, or Afsun. That's my alias because I choose to keep my identity hidden. I'm a self-taught painter and photographer based in my hometown Tehran, in my beloved country Iran. And my work mostly moves between resistance, femme fatale characters, pain and intimacy, and the tension that exists between softness and survival. And today I just want to give you a little taste of anything that feels Afsungar quoted. Everyday life here can make you a little numb to what's actually going on. Especially now with the digital blackouts still happening, only people who can afford expensive VPNs can really stay online, and even that is technically a crime now. I think my brain got a little burned during the war, honestly, so I don't follow the news the way I used to anymore. And during both wars, I stayed in Tehran, even when they told people to evacuate the city, but I stayed because I would rather die here between my paintings and the people I love than leave and come back to a ruined city. And thankfully we're safe now. But something interesting happened after the war, and people started having even more fun than before. I think collectively we reached a point where we realized life can disappear very fast, so maybe we shouldn't take it for granted anymore. Since my artistic practice is technically illegal here, and because I keep my identity here, and I don't really feel connected to the official Tehran art scene. And honestly, I don't admire it that much because a lot of it feels censored and controlled. I feel much closer to the underground scene, even though I still keep some distance because protecting my identity is my first priority. And for fun, honestly, people do everything. I think in Iran, we kind of grow up used to doing illegal things because almost everything is banned anyways. So people drink, party, do drugs, fall in love, make art, dance in basements, whatever makes them feel alive. Iran is also such a beautiful country geographically. The nature is insane, especially the south of Iran. So whenever possible, people travel. But personally, I mostly stay in Tehran because I genuinely love this city. I was born and raised here, and I've watched so much history happen in these streets. Midtown Tehran especially has a very artistic energy, like a lot of galleries, cafes, weird creative people everywhere, and that's usually where I like to exist. I'm also a huge movie geek. Cinema and music are probably my

So the kind of songs that completely set my soul on fire every time I hear them. And about love and friendships, a lot of people assume I'm queer because of the women I paint, but I'm not. Still, my heart really goes out to my queer friends because they carry so much beauty and pain at the same time, and that's what I practice the most, pain and beauty at the same time. And friendships honestly means everything to me now. I've lost so many friends to immigration, people leaving Iran, escaping circumstances, starting over somewhere else. So nowadays I really cherish my friends deeply because I genuinely don't know how long we'll still be together in the same place.

I think people outside of Iran sometimes imagine time here as something very linear, like there was an Iran before, then a revolution, then the Iran of today, and hopefully some future version of it. But honestly, living here doesn't feel linear at all. It feels like multiple realities existing at the same time. You can walk through Tehran and see traces of the 70s, memories of war, the way of the present, and the desires of a future that hasn't arrived yet. Sometimes all in the same street, sometimes all in the same person. And I think my drawings absorb that naturally. Some of the women I paint might carry the confidence and glamour you see in old photographs of Iran. Others carry contemporary fears, pain, intimacy, or resistance. And maybe some of them belong to a future that doesn't exist yet, but that people are already imagining, you know? So, yeah, the idea of something almost quantum actually resonates with me. Because for me, Iran is a place where memory, reality, and imagination are constantly colliding with one another. And maybe my work exists somewhere in that collision. So I think one of the saddest things about living through political conflict is realizing how little space ordinary people have in the stories that are told about them. When people talk about Iran, they usually talk about governments, nuclear programs, sanctions, wars, and, you know, stuff like that. But most people I know are just trying to build a life. They're trying to make art, fall in love, pay rent, see their friends, you know, take their parents out for dinner and worry about their future mostly. And yet somehow their lives are constantly being shaped by decisions made very far away from them. So, yes, I sometimes feel caught in the middle, not only between different political, you know, forces, but also between different narratives that claim to speak on behalf of people. And what frustrates me is that everybody seems to have a plan for Iran, except Iranians themselves. At the same time, I try not to let that feeling consume me, because, you know, if you live entirely and, you know, just consume these thoughts, you're gonna become hopeless very quickly. And what gives me hope is the people around me, you know, the creativity, the humor, the stubbornness, the fact that despite everything, people continue to make art, you know, throw parties and fall in love and create communities. Maybe that sounds small compared to history, but I think that's where real resistance lives, you know, not only in protests or politics, but in people's refusal to stop being human.

actually have a complicated relationship with travel, maybe because I've spent most of my life in Tehran, and because for many Iranians, travel isn't always as simple or accessible as social media makes it look. Online travel is often presented as the ultimate freedom. You're supposed to be constantly moving, collecting experiences, you know, collecting countries and photos. But I've never really experienced the world that way. A lot of my traveling has happened through books, films, music, conversations, and imagination. So when you mention traveling inside the studio, I immediately understand what you mean. Sometimes I spend 12 hours painting, and by the end of the day, I feel like I've been somewhere else entirely. Not geographically, but, you know, emotionally. And a painting can begin in Tehran and suddenly find itself somewhere between a memory, a fantasy, a movie scene, and a future that doesn't exist yet. And honestly, I think that's one of the reasons I paint women so often. You know, they become tools for traveling between different realities, different versions of freedom, different possibilities of, you know, being. At the same time, I don't want to romanticize staying in one place. Of course, there are places I dream of seeing, you know. Of course, there are cities I want to walk through. But I've also learned that movement is not only physical. Some people, you know, travel thousands of kilometers and never leave themselves behind. And some people can sit alone in a small studio and discover the entire world. For me, painting has always been closer to the second experience. It's probably the furthest I've ever traveled.

Of course, I like Kiarostami. I think for many of us, he's one of those artists who becomes part of the landscape of your mind. But since you're already a fan, let me give you some homework. If you haven't seen them already, I think Close Up and Taste of Cherry by Kiarostami are absolutely essential. For Asghar Farhadi, I would say about Ellie is a must-watch. Personally, I think it's one of the most important Iranian films of the 21st century. And for Jafar Panahi, definitely The White Balloon and Offside. And if you want to go further back into Iranian cinema, you absolutely have to watch Bahram Beyzai's Bashu, The Little Stranger. For me, that's one of the masterpieces of Iranian cinema. I would also recommend The Cow by Dariush Mehrjooi. It's one of those films that shaped modern Iranian cinema, and you can still feel its influence today. And if you want something darker and more surreal, The House is Black by Farooq Farrokhzad is mandatory viewing. It's technically a documentary, but honestly, it feels more like a poem than a film. I always tell people that Iranian cinema is much bigger than the handful of films that became famous in the West. There are decades of incredible films hidden in there, and once you start digging, it's really hard to stop. Oh my god, and when it comes to music, I know a lot of really old school Persian singers, and honestly, as you can see in my work, I'm really I love women and anything related to them, and especially in Iranian music, I think women in there had a different type of impact, in the history of Iranian music. Artists like Gugush, Simin Ghanem, Marjan, Elahe, and these are the people that I really admire, but at the same time, Hayda, oh my god, how did I forget Hayda? And for male artists, I can give you names of Dariush, Ebi, and Farmerz Aslani. They're woven into the emotional memory of several generations of Iranians. Sometimes when I listen to those songs, I feel like I'm hearing pieces of Iran that survived everything. And maybe that's why they still hit so hard.

Good night, listeners. I'm Aditeno Marcos Carasati. I'm a Brazilian sound artist and composer. And I would like to share with you a listening experience of my album Estudando Samba. Estudando Samba is in some way a meeting point between tradition and experimentation. The project emerged from a long-standing desire to create experimental music using instruments associated with samba. Paradoxically, the pandemic became fertile ground for bringing this idea to existence. During the period of isolation, I revisited a composition strategy that had been developed. For some time.

An audio score built from a guitar recording I made. Two instrumentalists and the singers connected or not to samba. But who worked with instruments related to the genre?

Thank you.

Thank you.

Oh, my God.

The proposal was to create a dialogue between a certain allusion to samba and the freedom of experimentation in relation to the audio score. There was one general rule to respect the original duration of the audio score.

Woo!

From the initial moment to the final realization, the process underwent several transformations. The pandemic ended, and the invitations continued. I began incorporating further contributions from artists working across different fields of music and sound art. The response received were layered and accumulated, becoming whole material for sonic exploration. From this labyrinth of voice and instrument emerged six peaks, in which Samba appears more as a spirit present in timbres and gestures rather than as fixed form. I preserved the ideas of each collaboration as a structural axis, while the mixing process itself assumed a compositional role, shaping textures, contrast, and narrative flow. What I call the composition mixing resulted in six sonic works. After this stage, in which the music emerged from interactions between participants who never heard one another, yet shared a common trigger,

Boom, ding.

I worked alongside João Viana to balance the recordings, correct the difference between the audio source, and refine the spatial and the sonic placement of each element within the tracks. During mixing, I removed the audio score from the process, only to bring it's back later as a quotation in the one track and as a collage for the work of one of the invited artists. After mixing, the project was sent to Nelson Pinton, who mastered the material through analog processing, giving the album a richer contour and texture.

Valeu, amigo. Tamo junto.

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It is impossible to speak of this process without acknowledging its effective connection to Estudando Samba, the seminal album by Tom Zé. The title Estudando Samba plays with that legacy while evoking the genre through timbres and gestures. The initial impossibility of gathering around a roda gave roda de samba gave way to encounter of a musical gesture within the mixing process. More than an album, Estudando Samba remains an open process, a record of sonic encounters that began in the solitude of a pandemic and now resonates as a testament to how music, even at distance, can become a collective act of reinvention. Good listening.

morning, good afternoon, wherever you are, you're

Be My Ghost, Episode 3. The Hague, June 12, 2026. Dear Marche, when I write to you in Farsi, it feels as though I am writing out of your sight, at a distance from you, almost behind your back. I write in a space to which you have no access, while at the same time, its doors are open to Farsi-speaking readers. This distance from you, the addressee of this text, who is meant to accompany me through these words like a ghost, awakens different feelings in me. Guilt, for example, or a kind of futility, loneliness, and at the same time, a sense of liberation. But none of this is meant to last very long, because I will not only translate this letter into English, I will also read it aloud so that English-speaking listeners may hear it as well. We agreed that for this project, I would write to you from Iran, or in my distance from Iran, write from my imagination of it. I would write about my experience these days as an Iranian living away from home and about the impossibility of sharing that experience. During the year and a half in which we postponed this project, writing about these things in English has become increasingly difficult for me. Knowing that I will translate it later, I type in a state of haste and anxiety. In this age of media wars, empires of lies, and propaganda, I have witnessed and learned all too well that whatever I say about Iran in English, regardless of the subject, can be twisted and made to assume a thousand different forms. It can be distorted and turned into a weapon that, under the code name of humanitarianism, will be fired at me. At Iran itself. At the same time, the point from which I depart is our friendship. I write for you, sheltered within the safety of that friendship. Yet you, who are yourself the reason for my writing, are also a mediator, a transparent ghost, through whose body my narrative passes before it is projected in the hazardous world of the English language. And I, at every moment, with every word, must think about the countless possible futures of this narrative and accept responsibility for them in advance. The position we each occupy are complicated and difficult. And in this note, I want to write about ourselves, and about that very complexity. I want to venture into dangerous waters and summon into the room of this text the ghostly elephant that has always remained hidden within my previous letters and within this relationship itself. Several years ago, in a letter essay addressed to a man whose identity remained unknown, I reflected on the complexity of close and intimate relationships between women and men. I asked how, within an unequal and patriarchal structure, the possibility of friendship between women and men becomes distorted, and how its occurrence is contrary to the structure. The premise of this idea is that friendship, in the purest sense of the word, can occur only when both sides of the equation stands in an equal position. With this premise in mind, if we look at our own relationship, what do we see? It is true that each of us carries multiple identities, but whenever the conversation turns to Iran, I inevitably speak to you through my Iranian identity, while you are my European friend. When I write to you about Iran, I cannot write of its beauty, its gardens, and its poetry while remaining silent about the violation of my country's territory.
I cannot refrain from speaking about an unjust and unequal war, about being threatened with the destruction of a civilization and a return to the Stone Age, about the harshest economic sanctions in history. I cannot avoid speaking of people who have been growing poorer year after year and who now leave every day either under the threat of war or under attack. Europe is a participant and accomplice in all of these injustices. What dangers and complexities does this situation impose upon our relationship? We both condemn this war, but do we speak about it to the same extent? Is ending this aggression and ending these inhumane sanctions equally vital for both of us? Iran is not a colony, yet it is continually threatened by colonial powers. Iran is situated within a colonized and turbulent region whose people struggle every day for their most basic rights, the rights that are denied to them by those who claim to defend human rights. This colonial structure, while producing poverty, inequality, and disorder for some groups of people, has simultaneously brought order, security, and prosperity to others. Yet this state of affairs is doomed to collapse and be transformed. That prosperity, too, cannot endure. It is already being transformed, a turbulent process within which we are living even now. In the opening pages of The Wretched of the Earth, Frantz Fanon presents decolonization as an invariably violent process whose unfolding is inevitable. It exists within the consciousness of the colonized in its crude state, impetuous and compelling. For the other side of the equation, or in Fanon's words, the other species, however, it appears as a specter of a terrifying future. Fanon writes, "Decolonization, which sets out to change the order of the world, is obviously a program of complete disorder. But it cannot come as a result of magical practices, nor of a natural shock, nor of a friendly understanding." A few years ago, during the uprising that set Iranian society in motion under the slogan "Woman, Life, Freedom," a group of young women performed a political act in the streets of Iran. They approached clerics from behind, knocked their turbans off their heads, and ran away. The turban is not only a religious symbol expected to be treated with reverence and sanctity. In post-revolutionary Iran, it has also become intertwined with political power and its representatives. Around that time, I was discussing these acts of turban tossing with a group of friends, and I opposed them. As a woman who knows intimately the experience of the violation of bodily boundaries and the trauma it leaves behind, I saw it as a violent act, unlikely to lead to mutual understanding or reflection. Another friend argued that this was precisely the violence that had previously been exercised by men and by those in power, and that it was now being turned back against them. Among us was an artist friend, an older man whose political activism in his youth had landed him in prison, both before and after the revolution. He knew torture and physical abuse from experience. He agreed with me. So I asked him, "What then becomes of anger? Aren't you angry about the oppression and inequality you yourself have endured?"
And he replied, "No, you see, my dear, anger must be directed towards the structures, not towards individuals." Over the years, I have often thought about his words, and in many situations, they have inspired me. Yet, at the same time, I ask, what place does each of us occupy within structures of power, and what is our relationship to them? When we speak only of structures, do we not risk obscuring boundaries and individual responsibilities? Do these structures even have meaning independent of individual interactions, of people's acceptance, resistance, or struggle? The anger that is meant to target colonial structures, even if it's not directed at individuals, will inevitably disturb the peace, order, and comfort of colonial countries and of those who live within them. Can you and I understand that anger to the same extent and be willing to embrace the change it demands? Each of us, albeit unequally, benefits from this order and prosperity. Can we imagine giving up this comfort? Not only you and I, but all of us, a comfort for which others pay such a heavy price? Can we imagine this structural transformation becoming our shared goal? Perhaps the possibility of true friendship emerges within such comradeship. Equality between us may become possible only when we can raise our voices against disorder

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Please.

Whenever it rains, I think of you, and I always remember that day in May when I saw you walking in the rain. I know not what it was nor why, for usually I'm quite shy, but from the moment I saw you, I knew

0: Whenever it rains, I think of you. 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

Life sucks and I never try suicide. 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Don't need no one to defend me. Souls in a place even I can't get to, don't fuck with the deadly. Moon waves in open seas, quick coast and overseas. Fuck those who don't believe, they will never wanna admit I'm the best here from the mere fact that I've got ovaries. It's a woman's world, so to speak, pussy you sour. Never giving credit where it's due, cause

Ayrıldı.

as anybody opposed the progress. 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My brothers, my friends, my cousins have died trying to build this tunnel. And it just kind of seems to me that nobody has the right to take away our responsibility to finish what these people have died for. Our dignity is involved in it, our integrity and everything that we believe is working men are involved. So that I ain't really opposed to the machine. I just feel

Whenever it rains, I think of you, and I always remember that day in May when I saw you walking in the rain. I know not what it was nor why, for usually I'm quite shy, but from the moment I saw you, I knew that I needed you in my life. From that moment on, I knew that I wanted you for my wife.

Whenever it rains, I think of you. And I always remember that day in May when I saw you walking in the rain. I know not what it was nor why, for usually I'm quite shy. I said, let's go back to my place for some coffee. You frowned and said, why kiss me, buddy? I felt so ashamed. I did not even notice when your bus came.

መገናኛ ደስ ደስ ደስ ታዲያ ምነው ታዲያ ምነው የክሬዲያ ታዲያ ምነው ታዲያ ምነው የክሬዲያ

Testing 1, 2. What's up, good people? How you feeling? I hope you are prepared for what is about to come.

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This is a 5-year running show I have been doing with Radio Al-Hara in Palestine, Free Palestine. I'm going to take you on a little bit of a journey. Records I've been listening to for a little, some I've come into recently, others I've had for a while. I hope you enjoy. This is the Sounds of Solidarity.

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Colectivo Imaginario. These were some Italian brothers that came to Los Angeles and got their flex on at the world stage and decided to produce this album. Before that, you had Robert Laws. You've got Lonnie Liston Smith. You're listening to Sounds of Solidarity.

That was the Gaylets. That was the ending track. I hope y'all enjoyed the show. This was Sounds of Solidarity. I'm your host, Brother Jackson. What a fun night here at Radio HQ.

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When I rap to my friends at school about it, they won't even believe me. I tell them I played a little something with Sonny Rhymes.

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I know not what it was nor why, for usually I'm quite shy, but from the moment I saw you, I knew that I needed you in my life. From that moment on, I knew that I wanted you.

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I know not what it was nor why, for usually I'm quite shy. I said, let's go back to my place for some coffee. You frowned and said, why kiss me body? I felt so ashamed, I did not even notice when your bus came.

大家的面，大家的面，一个人的。

We're going to start it off with Gatto Barbieri. You're listening to the Sounds of Solidarity. This is a five-year running show I have been doing with Radio Hara in Palestine, Free Palestine. I'm going to take you on a little bit of a journey. Records I've been listening to for a little, some I've come into recently, others I've had for a while. I hope you enjoy. This is the Sounds of Solidarity.